0: Glad to have you with us on this edition of NHK Newsline. I'm Raja Padan with the news from Tokyo. A researcher at a U.S. university has been awarded this year's Nobel Prize in Physics for his leading role at a particle research lab in Antarctica built from a cubic kilometer of ice.
1: The Royal Swedish Academy of Sciences has decided to award the 2026 Nobel Prize in Physics to Francis Hulsen for decisive contributions to the Ice Cube Neutrino Observatory and the discovery of high-energy neutrinos of astrophysical origin.
0: In 1988, Hulsen proposed using ice at the South Pole to track high-energy particles. Researchers installed more than 5,000 sensors deep in the Antarctic ice to capture the faint light produced when neutrinos interact with it. The Nobel Committee said Hulsen's vision and scientific leadership have been fundamental for the observatory, which was completed in 2011. The committee said the data collected at Ice Cube will provide researchers with new information about the violent settings in which neutrinos can be created and could even reveal previously unknown cosmic phenomena. The Ice Cube project involves participants from 14 countries, including researchers from Chiba University in Japan. A Japanese online research company says it's been targeted by hackers. GMO Research and AI announced up to 940,000 pieces of personal data were stolen from a website where members fill out surveys. It also says the rewards points of some members were illegally accessed and used. The company is a member of tech firm GMO Internet Group. It runs a website where people fill out surveys in exchange for rewards points. The firm says member names, dates of birth, addresses, phone numbers, and email addresses were among the stolen data. The company also says it's confirmed some members have had their rewards points illegally used to purchase online gift codes. There were 611 cases in which stolen points were used. They were worth about 2.86 million yen, roughly $18,200 in total. GMO Research and AI says it learned of the security breach after receiving an inquiry from a member on Saturday. The company has suspended the survey site and is investigating the incident. Now, that incident is the latest in a spate of hacking cases involving corporate sites reported here in Japan in recent weeks. Millions of personal data elements were reportedly leaked in some cases. Daiwa Securities announced on Monday personal information of about 110,000 clients may have been leaked due to unauthorized access to a server of one of its contractors. The same day, the operator of the Yakiniku King chain of grilled meat restaurants reported the leak of more than 10 million customer records. The company said its membership management system had been illegally accessed. Late last month, railway operator KO said a cyber attack had caused a partial system failure. The next day, Tokyo Metro said a customer data leak may have occurred due to unauthorized access. A third case in as many days came to light when the operator of car sharing service Times Car said data in 6.6 million accounts had been compromised. Now, an IT security firm is pointing the finger at artificial intelligence for the surge in cyber attacks here in Japan. The firm suspects hackers are using AI tools to find vulnerabilities in corporate systems. Macnica has been closely tracking data leaks. In the first half of this year, it says an average of 6 companies a month suffer data loss due to breached websites or app systems. Many of those hacks targeted credit card information through shopping sites. Since July, Macnica says the monthly number has risen to 23, up nearly 4 times. What's more, the unauthorized access is happening across a wide range of systems, including those for booking sites. The security firm is urging businesses to check their systems for vulnerabilities and fix them in order of priority. It also calls on companies to delete unnecessary personal information. So all these attacks appear to have corporate Japan spooked. A security firm in Tokyo says inquiries from businesses have doubled in the past 3 months. JOSIS monitors the dark web and underground internet that normal search

0: immediately take measures to prevent more leaks.
1: Meanwhile, new information shows Japanese police detained a suspected international hacker while he was traveling the country this year. Investigative sources say the suspect was extradited to Germany earlier this month. He's a 28-year-old Russian national who's believed to be a core member of an international cybercrime group known as Killin. The group is believed to have launched ransomware attacks against businesses around the world in recent years, causing significant damage. Ransomware is a malicious program hackers use to lock down computer systems and hold them ransom for money. Japanese authorities learned the suspect was in the country during a joint investigation with other nations. They reportedly detained him in May in the western city of Osaka. German authorities have been reportedly searching for them in connection with a damaging cyber attack on a German company and requested extradition. The suspect was handed over earlier this month. Keelin has claimed responsibility for a large-scale cyber attack on Japanese drinks maker Asahi Group Holdings last year, saying it had stolen company data. We turn now to what's making headlines in other parts of the Asia-Pacific with Cholapansa Narula at our bureau in Bangkok.
2: Nepal has ended the search and rescue operation for people still missing after August devastating mudslides and flash floods. Officials say 40 days after the disaster, the probability of finding more survivors is low, but they say they're prepared to resume search and rescue efforts if any new information comes to hand. The plan now is to continue looking for human remains while shifting the focus to recovery and rebuilding. The disaster on August 26 claimed the lives of 1,455 people on Nepal's side of the border. More than 5,200 people are still missing there. Media reports say on China's side of the border, the disaster killed 43 people and over 510 are missing. Analysts say recovery and reconstruction costs in Nepal could reach $4.7 billion, so long-term international support will be vital. For more, we're joined now by NHK World's Yamaka Michitaka in New Delhi. Michitaka, authorities are shifting the focus to recovery and rebuilding. They have a huge task ahead of them.
3: Absolutely. One of the biggest challenges will be removing all the rubble. Workers are trying to clear rocks and other debris as fast as they can. But the shortage of heavy machinery and fuel is slowing them down. There are many damaged homes. They have to be cleared away too. That's likely to take several months, maybe longer. It's also going to take time to rebuild roads and bridges. That's a critical job because damaged roads have left many communities isolated. Getting support them is difficult. The Nepalese government is using helicopters to fly food and medicines into these areas, but that's limiting how much they can transport. Another big challenge is will be relocating residents and settlements to higher ground. The head of Nepalese Disaster Relief Authorities told NHK they have designated areas along rivers at risk of flooding and landslides as danger zones. They are aiming to start building temporary housing and getting the relocation underway this month. But there is no clear plan for how they will fund this project.
2: Some say global warming was a contributing factor in this disaster. If that's the case, how can we prevent another one?
3: Nepal's Prime Minister Barendra Sher spoke at the UN General Assembly last month. He blamed global warming for what happened. He said Nepal's people are paying a huge price, even though they contribute less than 0.1% of global greenhouse gas emissions. Sher appealed to the international community to take action on climate change. Nepal's media have reported that the mudslide monitoring system detected tremors believed to be caused by a glacier collapse, but it didn't trigger an alarm because the tremors weren't at the expected frequency. The trend swept water level gauges away, so they couldn't do their job. Nepal has had frequent natural disasters, including a major earthquake in 2015 that killed about 7,000 people. The crew said

0: lesson from the latest disaster is neighboring countries need to share information, and the international community has to cooperate on this issue.
1: Thank you, Michitaka. That was Yamaka Michitaka reporting from New Delhi. Police in Vietnam have arrested 12 people for allegedly stealing and selling thousands of cats. The suspect the group took the pets to be slaughtered for consumption, a legal and long-standing custom in the country. State media says Ho Chi Minh City Police seized cat traps, fur removal machines and motorbikes from the group. The suspects allegedly took around 2,700 cats using fish as bait and setting traps outside homes. Police seized 50 cats and have reunited 13 with their owners. And that wraps up our bulletin. I'm Chola Pansanavrula in Bangkok.
2: In other news, the U.S. Federal Bureau of Investigation has arrested a woman on suspicion of spying on the son of Taiwan's president. She is alleged to have acted on the instructions of Chinese authorities. The U.S. Department of Justice says the suspect is 34-year-old Wang Ying Jiang, also known as Heather Jiang, who lives outside Los Angeles, California. Jiang allegedly filmed the U.S. home and vehicles of the son of Taiwan's president, Lai Ching-te, and reported back to Chinese authorities. She was arrested on suspicion of acting as an unregistered agent of a foreign government. A video posted on social media Sunday by a Justice Department official purports to show the woman being detained as she tries to depart for China from Los Angeles International Airport. FBI Director Kash Patel wrote in a social media post, "Foreign adversaries take note. America is not your playground." A spokesperson for Taiwan's presidential office described the surveillance of Lai's son as a classic case of cross-border repression. The spokesperson said Taiwan expresses the strongest condemnation of such barbaric conduct that disregards human rights and stressed Taiwan will continue to work closely with the U.S. and others. The interim government of Yemen says it's launched a major military operation against Houthi rebels in the country. Yemen's forces announced the start of the operation on Monday. They say the targets include the capital Sana'a, which is effectively controlled by the Houthis. This comes after the group expanded their control to areas around the Bab el-Mandeb Strait, which serves as an alternative to the Strait of Hormuz. A Saudi-led coalition supporting the interim government said 100 fighter jets participated in the operation, striking over 300 targets. Reuters news agency quotes Yemen's information minister as saying its forces have secured control over the Bab el-Mandeb Strait, though fighting continues. The Houthis claim to have intensified their offensive. Footage posted online by the group appears to show drone strikes against government forces. There are rising concerns the fighting could worsen the humanitarian situation in Yemen and rattle energy markets. The United Nations says over 170,000 people have been displaced since August. Now, Turkey and Pakistan have agreed to deploy military forces in Saudi Arabia. It's the first time the countries have activated a defense pact they signed in August. The decision came at an emergency meeting of the three countries Monday in the Saudi capital, Riyadh. They condemned recent attacks on the kingdom and promised to activate their joint defense commitments immediately. Saudi Arabia has been targeted by the anti-government Houthi forces in neighboring Yemen. On the same day, the Houthis issued a statement warning all international airlines to stop using Saudi airspace, saying it's become an operations zone for our forces. Next, concerns about AI safety continue to grow, and the U.S.-China race to advance the technology is accelerating. AI development requires data centers and huge amounts of electricity to power them, and the United States is now facing challenges in building that infrastructure.
3: U.S.-based companies currently lead the world in AI performance, but that edge is being threatened as opposition to data center construction grows.
4: No more data centers! No more data centers!
3: The movement has now spread to 49 states. Even some supporters of U.S. President Donald Trump are joining the push.
5: Absolutely, it's not a Republican or Democrat issue. This is a bipartisan issue.
3: A rise in electricity prices due to surging power demand is partly responsible for fueling the anti-data center campaigns. The state of New York has decided to temporarily freeze construction of new data centers, and other states are also considering restrictions. Trump flatly opposes the movement. The president wrote in a post on his own social media platform that data centers create jobs and that blocking them would lead to the U.S. losing its lead in AI to China. The Trump administration is pushing to expand nuclear power to meet the new demand for electricity. The president has signed an executive order to upgrade nuclear reactors while calling for speedy development of new atomic power facilities.
6: So today we're celebrating a historic milestone for civilian nuclear energy and the incredible renaissance of nuclear power in America.
7: Making them operational.
3: This startup in Texas is developing smaller reactors for data centers. It plans to mass produce units that can be installed adjacent to facilities that need electricity.
8: Those reactors are powering the AI. There's essentially a global race in both nuclear and AI. We want to make sure in this new advanced reactor model, we are the ones that's leading the way.
3: New nuclear technologies could take years to deploy. So, in an effort to generate more power quickly, there are even plans to restart reactors that have already entered the decommissioning process. Procedures are underway to reactivate the Three Mile Island Atomic Power Plant, site of the worst nuclear accident in U.S. history. Local residents are being briefed continuously on the plan.
9: We plan to issue the final environmental assessment and finding the most significant impact in the September timeframe.
10: However, I'm very, very concerned about the radiation protection standards in this country.
11: In America, the United States, this is a novel project. Obviously, there is still some concerns with restarting a nuclear power plant. They have a responsibility to be transparent, just being transparent about our process.
3: China is rapidly building data centers and nuclear power plants. And with the U.S. struggling to build the infrastructure it needs, some experts say China could overtake the U.S. in the AI race.
12: Meanwhile, energy is really, becoming quite the issue in terms of, U.S. China has been viewed as being in a more advantageous position from a power standpoint. And so that could be kind of a real bottleneck for the U.S. in the future.
3: Artificial intelligence seems to be generating a new battle over its power source.
13: It's growing and growing and growing.
2: It's well known, Aichi Prefecture in central Japan has thriving agriculture and brewing industries, making it a hotspot for pickles. Its rich culture of fermented foods once made it Japan's top producer of pickles, earning it the nickname the Kingdom of Pickles. We took a closer look and discovered some surprising connections between Aichi and pickles.
14: Aichi Prefecture has a long tradition of producing pickles. One of Nagoya's best-known specialties is moriguchi zuke. It is a type of narazuke pickle made with moriguchi daikon, which is said to be the world's longest radish. Narazuke is generally made using sake lees, a residue from the sake brewing process. But moriguchi zuke is distinctive because it also uses mirin lees, a byproduct of making the sweet rice seasoning, mirin. This gives the pickles a sweet, rich flavor and a distinctive aroma. It's a method of pickling, unique to a region with a deeply rooted culture of fermentation. In one corner of the factory, we found someone deep in prayer at a Shinto altar.
15: What are you praying for?
16: Inside the altar is an amulet from Kayetsu Shrine, which is dedicated to the deity of pickles. I'm praying the pickles we make will be delicious.
14: That's right. Aichi even has a deity of pickles. So we headed to Kayetsu Shrine in Ama City. Its grounds feature a statue of a special stone used for pickling. It's said that touching it will make you a better pickler. Kayatsu Shrine is said to be the only one in Japan dedicated to the deity of pickles. The shrine also offers vegetable-shaped charms, including eggplants and daikon radishes. And the deity is even holding an eggplant pickling jar. Every August, the shrine holds the Kono Mono Festival, said to be Japan's only festival dedicated to fermented vegetables. Pickle producers from across Japan gather for the event. Vegetables and salt are placed together in a large jar. The finished pickles are then offered to nearby Atsuta Shrine, which is a place of great significance in Aichi.
8: This area used to be much closer to the sea. People began placing seafood in jars along with other offerings. Even when exposed to rain and dew, the food somehow kept its color and shape. That's how this mysterious food is said to have come about.
14: We also visited local pickling-related organizations. These locals are working to promote karimori, a local variety of melon, traditionally used for pickling. Karimori pickles have long been a favorite in the area around this shrine. However, due to falling demand, there are almost no farmers left producing them, bringing the tradition to the brink of extinction. So a group of local volunteers began growing karimori melons in their own fields and pickling them in a workshop on the shrine grounds.
17: I hope that this opportunity leads to an increase in the cultivation area. I would like to promote karimori nationwide and see consumption increase as a result.
14: Meanwhile, a long-established pickle shop is trying something new. Shaved ice at a pickle shop? The matcha-flavored ice is topped with a cream of blended mascarpone and mirin lees, the same ingredient used in Moriguchizuke pickles.
15: Wow! They really work together. The mellow creaminess of the cheese goes wonderfully with the delicate aroma of the mirin leaves. And after some shaved ice, how about some pickles?
14: The shaved ice also comes with pickles made using the same mirin leaves.
18: It's really refreshing. The pickles change the flavor, so you can savor the flavor for a long time. I think I could enjoy it right down to the last bite.
14: Aichi's pickles have been shaped by the region's climate, agriculture, and fermentation culture, and the tradition continues to evolve today. So why not come to Aichi and steep yourself in the world of pickles?

0: In weather, a relatively dry pattern is taking hold of a big chunk of the United States. Our meteorologist Jonathan Oh has the details in our World Weather Report.
1: Hello. We have been seeing a little bit of a drying pattern spraying across North America. Now, down toward the south and east, we did have a front that was pushing through the area. Florida, you're still under the influence of this front, and it looks like we're going to be talking about the possibility of seeing more rain. Some of it will be heavy at times, so you need to be on the lookout for that. Up toward the north, we do have a system moving through portions of Canada that will bring the chance for some rain, but elsewhere, it's relatively dry coming up here. We are going to be seeing maybe a little bit of a monsoonal pattern try to develop in places toward the southwest. So Denver looking at a chance for some showers. Los Angeles, you're going to be on the hot side coming up, 35 degrees again on Wednesday. So this has been a continuing pattern in terms of the heat, and that'll still be the case as we go forward through the middle of the work week. Looking at what's happening across Northeast Asia, we have Choiwan, which is just brushing really closely on the eastern side of Japan. And it is going to still bring some rough surf. So that's something you need to be on the lookout for the eastern side of the country. Now, other portions of Northeast Asia, it's calm. High pressure is the dominant force. And so it's going to be a, well, fall-like period in coming up as we go forward in time. Now, we have a couple of other systems toward the east, over the open waters, not really something that we're so concerned about, at least for the near future, but we'll keep an eye on it and see where it goes as we go throughout the next few days. But look at the forecast here coming up on Wednesday. Partly cloudy skies in Tokyo, 25, 24 in Seoul, Shanghai, 25, and seeing plenty of sunshine back toward the west as well. Looking at what's happening across Europe, we have a couple low pressure systems, one down toward the south and one down toward the west. So that's going to be bringing the chance for some rain and even some thunderstorm possibilities here. So cooler temperatures are going to be in the equation here. 21 in Paris, 25 in Lisbon, 24 in Rome, drier toward the north and east, 21 in part of the cloudy skies coming up on Wednesday in Kyiv. Hope you have a good day wherever you are.

0: And that's all for this edition of NHK Newsline. I'm Raja Pradhan in Tokyo. Thanks for joining us.
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